2012. 100K, yeah. Still feeling low. Still feeling stuck. Know I'm living wrong. 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

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Getting religious with it. Time crossing these state lines. 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

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High across any state lines. Working hard through the late

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In die Namibian Sun sê vanoggend government orders KPMG probe into 5.3 million Namibian dollars NIP car scheme. Amupanda's court bid seeks to lift veil on ECN appointments and family rejects child after alleged negative DNA result. Hierna klink interessant. A 4-year-old boy has allegedly been rejected by the family of the man his mother says fathered him after a DNA test ordered following the man's death in a car accident allegedly excluded him as the biological father. En die New Era vanoggend sê Triple N Eyes Sichuan to drive Namibia's economy. NTA injects over 1 million Namibian dollars into pre-work. Norred bleeds millions in cable theft. 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Iemand, help, help! En ECN divides MPs. 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
1: So proud of Moroccan. They really play very good. They did all their best. They were amazing.
2: Oh, we feel upset. I'm just like any other Moroccan fan. We had a dream and unfortunately France always stops our dream for some reason. But we're always going to keep dreaming.
0: Die wedstryde wat voorlê vanaand om 9 speel Spanje teen België. 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Jy luister na Hartklop FM.

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Many slept yesterday and did not wake today. Many started last week but did not see this week. But here I am, not by power, not by might, not because I am stronger, not because I am wiser, not because I deserve it. I am here because mercy spoke. Lamentations chapter 3 verses 22 to 23 declares, it is of the Lord's mercy.

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1: Thank you.
2: Thank you. We may be seated.

Chairperson of the Regional Council, Honorable Stephanos Sinonge, Your Worship, Mayor of Rundu Town, Honorable Andreas Jikirwa, Honorable Ansel Marungu, Deputy Minister of Environment, Forestry and Tourism, and Councillor for Ndongarinena Constituency, Chairperson of Rundu Town Council Management Committee, Honorable Joseph Kamakende, Chairperson of the Vundu Village Council Management Committee, Honorable Vensel Kana, Honorable Regional and Local Authority Councillors, Honorable Traditional Authority, Wahompawetu, Nomdirodetu, Wakudimburura, Hompagwa Giriku, Nagwa Moneka, 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all heads of other political parties present, the Commanding Officer of the Namibian Defense Force, Regional Commander of the Namibian Police, Commissioner Andreas Aingura, the Commissioner of Correctional Service, former members of Parliament present, all heads of line ministries, offices and agencies, development partners, captain of industry, all civil society organizations and trade unions, faith-based leaders, my dear wife, Mrs. Amalia Hambuka, resilience and hard-working people of Kavango East Region, members of the media, ladies and gentlemen. I rise today to deliver the State of Regional Address for the 2025-2026 financial year. This is not merely a report. It is our story. It is the story of how we together have labored to transform our corner of Namibia. It is a story of challenges faced, victories won, and the road that still lies ahead. This address is rooted in the Namibian Constitution, Article 110A, which mandates us to plan, coordinate, and report on development. My address is aligned with Vision 2030, the Sixth National Development Plan, the SWAPO Party Manifesto Implementation Plan, the Growth at Home Strategy, and the Economic Directive of Her Excellency, Dr. Netanyahu.

Thabo Nandi Ndaitwa, President of the Republic of Namibia. Most importantly, this report reflects the state of the national address delivered by Excellency on 8 April 2026. She reminded us that we are advancing towards realization of Vision 2030. The President called for agricultural transformation, upstream petroleum development, industrialization, and youth employment. Here in Kavango East, we have not just heard that call, we have answered it. The theme for this SORA is a true reflection of our effort to expand existing green scheme project to produce food, not only for our residents, but for the entire country as a whole. Hence our theme for this address, harnessing agriculture for resilience and inclusive food security. Honorable Chairperson, fellow Namibians, let me begin by providing a snapshot of our performance for the 2025-2026 financial year. The region received a significant financial allocation across various sectors. The Health Directorate was allocated over 260 million Namibian dollars, with approximately 106 million Namibian dollars directed to Catholic health services. The Rundu Town Council received 75 million Namibian dollars from the Minister of Urban and Rural Development for infrastructure upgrading. The Education Directorate received over 23 million Namibian dollars for facilities development and renovation. The Ministry of Agriculture, Fisheries, Water and Land Reform allocated 23.5 million Namibian dollars for water supply and sanitation projects. Overall, our expenditures performed has been commendable. The Health Directorate achieved 99% execution of its budget. The Rundu Town Council completed projects ranging from 80 to 100%. The Environment and Tourism Directorate achieved approximately 90% execution. These figures demonstrate our commitment to prudent financial management and effective service delivery. Honorable Chairperson, allow me now to briefly highlight our top three achievements during the period under review. First, we have witnessed an agricultural and industrial breakthrough. Blueberry Namibia now has 136 hectares under cultivation, representing an investment of 400 million Namibian dollars. This project has created 195 permanent jobs and 750 seasonal employment or opportunity. Furthermore, an additional 1.5 billion Namibian dollars expansion is planned over the next 7 years. The petroleum sector, Reconnaissance Energy Namibia, drilled the KW1X exploration well to a depth of 4,200 meters in November 2025, the first deep petroleum well in our region. Production testing is scheduled to commence in June 2026. Second, we have made significant strides in skills and enterprises development. COSDEC Tukurenu
trained 260

60 youth with a 97.5% completion rate in office administration. The Ministry of Industries, Mines and Energy supported 5 macro small and medium enterprises with equipment valued at 302,000 Namibian dollars and issued 220 MSME certificates. The Youth Directorate trained 197 young people at Franz Dimbare Rural Youth Skills Training Center. The Go Green Project trained 54 women in horticulture. The Namibia University of Science and Technology recorded a 55% increase in enrollment, reaching 256 students. Third, we have delivered critical infrastructures. Recon Namibia constructed over 60 kilometers of gravel road to road authority standards. Street lights were installed along the B8 trunks road at Ndiona at a cost of 1.17 million Namibian dollars. Interlock paved was completed in Ndiona. 70 VIP toilets were constructed at a 5 rural constituency. 3 new townships were initiated at Divundu, which will deliver over 1,000 residential urban. Divundu also recorded the completion of 70 housing units by the Sheikh Dwellers Federation, with 20 more under construction and 50 units under the Build Together program. However, Honorable Chairperson, we must acknowledge the challenge that continue to hinder our progress. First, youth unemployment remains above 60%. We face critical understaffing across key institutions, with the Namibian police having 553 vacancies, the Ministry of Industries, Mines and Energy operating with inadequate human resources, and the Health Directorate experiencing staff shortage. Second, illegal natural resources used continue to threaten our environment. Our fisheries inspectors confiscated 107 monovillement nets, while forestry officials seized 2,268 timber planks. Additionally, 864 kilograms of illegal fish were confiscated. Human wildlife conflict remains a serious concern, causing death, injuries, and extensive crop and livestock damage. Third, infrastructure gap persists. There is no business and intellectual property authority office in Rundu, causing lengthy delay in business registration. Rural network coverage is poor, with more than 10 villages in Mashare having no connectivity. Gender Equality Division office at 6 constituencies lack internet access. A contractor abandoned the conversion of old maternity facility to ICU and dialysis unit at Rundu Intermediate Hospital. Looking ahead, our priority focus includes operationalizing the Mashare Agricultural Development Institute, completing the DR3402 road upgrades, launching youth skills hubs in each constituency, supporting petroleum production testing, decentralization business registration, and building a new intermediate hospital or hospitals. Dear residents of Kavango East region,

Allow me now to dwell or to delve into performance of specific sectors of our regional economy for the financial year 2025-2026 ended. Honorable Chairperson, I now turn to the education sector, which encompasses general education, youth development, higher education, vocational training, and arts and culture, despite critical challenges. Our region performed exceptionally well in the 2025 Grade 11 NSSCO examinations. I am proud to announce that Kavango East achieved position number one in Namibia. Position number one in Namibia with a score of 52.7%. This is a testament of the dedication of our learners, teachers, and education officials. In terms of infrastructure development, the region received $8 million Namibian dollars for basic education facilities allocated to five projects, each consists of three classrooms blocks. These projects are at Edward Mukoya Secondary School, Kambimba Combined School, Augustinus Mashika Secondary School, Pikinini Junior Primary School, and Muhopi Primary School. The procurement process is ongoing. For renovations, we had a total budget of 19.3 million Namibian dollars, which included 14.1 million Namibian dollars carried over from the previous financial year, plus 5.2 million Namibian dollars for the current year. Key renovation completed include the installation of electricity at Hompa Sophia Mnjembwe Junior Primary School at a cost of 40,600 Namibian dollars and connection to the sewer line for 176,000 Namibian dollars. At Neyua Combined School, we constructed a concrete stand for 10,000 liters water tank at a cost of 112,000 Namibian dollars. In the Mashare constituency, several projects are at various stages of completion. Mabushe Combined School is receiving four classrooms, a library, and administrative block. A computer library and a science library all at around 65 to 75% execution. Neyua Secondary School Hostel is 85% completion. Muroro Primary Schools, two classrooms are at 65% execution. However, the construction of ablution facility at Mungunda and Cheye Primary School is progressing slowly. Despite this achievement, we face significant challenges. We have also a shortage of 62 administrative blocks, seven science laboratories, and computer laboratories at more than 100 schools. 11 schools lack water facilities. We lack workshops at schools offering technical subjects such as Kehem Project Secondary School and Indiona Combined School. Furthermore, 140 classrooms and 40 other educational facilities are dilapidated. There is also a critical shortage of hostels and inland constituencies. Priority hostels are needed at Kambimba, Kangongo, Shamaturu, Edward Mukoya, Augustinus Mashika, Taratara, Ndongalinena Combined School, and Ndama East Secondary School. Honorable Chairperson, our youth

0: both are our future, and we remain committed to their empowerment. The Franz Dimbare Rural Youth Skills Training Center has offered one-year basic skills training to unemployed youth aged 15 to 35. During 2025-2026 financial year, 96 youth enrolled in January 2025, with 90 completing their training in May 2025. A further 101 youth enrolled in February 2026 and are due to complete in the next financial year. Courses offered include bricklaying, welding, plumbing, joinery, agriculture, hospitality, clothing production, and computer office administration. In entrepreneurship development, 91 youth were trained in business skills under the Namibia Youth Credit Scheme and are due to receive their funds in 2026-2027 financial year. The Skills for Girls initiative, funded by UNICEF, supported 50 vulnerable adolescent girls aged 15 to 24, equipped them with financial, digital, and life skills, as well as basic TVET and STEM exposure. The Upship program reaches 25 young social innovators. A mushroom production project was established at Franz Dimbare with 10 young people awaiting commencement of production. In further support of youth enterprises financing, the National Youth Development Fund, administered by Agribank of Namibia, received 103 applications from Kavango East Region through Agribank Kavango branch. Of these five applications were approved with a total loan valued of $1.3 million. $1.3 million approved, and 815,000 already disbursed. This NYDF funded venture are anticipated to create about 19 job opportunity in the region. In social empowerment, the youth-friendly clinic at Katutura operate collaboration.
1: En die woord is die eerbare gouverneur Hamonera Hambiyuka, gouverneur van die Kavango Oosstreek. 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
2: It's a critical one because it provides information on the how much you have been paying to the receiver during that period. So I fully agree with your observation, honorable member, to say that the tax system and the accounting system that we use are not completely integrated to allow for the exchange of this information electronically. However, the taxpayers are still allowed to request for the pay as you earn electronically. It can be emailed to any taxpayer, specifically from the government side, and then you can use it, that email that you receive, you can use it to upload that certificate as part of your forms that you are going to then send to NAMRA. However, the tendency of some of the taxpayers is that we are still stuck in the past. We still want hard copies, just like us here. We still want to have budget documents in hard copies.
1: En so 24.5 minute oor 1. Die Suid-Afrikaanse minister van Landbou Willie Oukamp sê die ooreenkoms wat bereik is oor die bestuur van back and close hier in die buurland sal baie help met die land se stryd teen die siekte. 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Die minister is deur Newsroom Africa gevra hoe hy dit vermag het om slegs na 'n week in die pos so ooreenkoms te kon bereik.
3: Yeah, well, that was a lot of hard work, a lot of dedication from all the role players that's involved in this. I came into this position and I knew that with the absolute pressure that foot and mouth disease is putting on us, we've got to take this head on. We cannot let the grass grow under our feet. And I immediately made work of this. The only way in which you can sort things out is to get the different role players and opposing parties around the table and in an honest and a trustworthy way discuss your problems. And where you differ, say, well, I

0: honest and a trustworthy way, discuss your problems. And where you differ, say, well, I differ there. This is the reason. How can we get around that? And that is precisely what we've done. The day before yesterday with my team and every role player in the department. And then yesterday, lengthy discussions from 8 o'clock in the morning, and we only reached a settlement in the afternoon.
1: Nou, kan jy ons meer vertel oor die ooreenkoms? 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Was dit deel van hierdie ooreenkoms, hoe enstof na die land gebring gaan word, en hoe vinnig dit uitgerol kan word, en wanneer sal Back & Close hier dan uitgewis wees in Suid-Afrika?
0: From a practical point of view, let me explain that to you. So you've got to import stuff, the vaccines, that's the first one. Then you've got to distribute it, that's the second part, and then you've got to get it into cattle, the application thereof. That's the third part. So let's start with the first part, the importation. In the past, private companies could import vaccines, but it's got to be approved vaccine. So in certain instances, Onderstepoort Biological Products, or OBP as we know them, a state entity, had an exclusive agreement with a manufacturer in, I'm not going to even mention, but that blocked the private sector from obtaining vaccines from that specific supplier. Because they've got this exclusive agreement with OBP. I have given the instruction and OBP has agreed to the fact that they will relinquish any rights of exclusivity. And government will also relinquish any rights of exclusivity on any contracts that we've currently got, or and we will not insist on exclusivity agreements in the future. What that does is it opens up a parallel channel where the private sector can also now contract with those suppliers and get in more vaccines. When you work with government, you've got to go through quite a lengthy procurement process. And we all know that government's money, we need to turn around every single cent that we've got there. What we've got now is the private sector that they have got investors, they've got the capabilities of doing this, so they can also now bring in vaccines. And this will open up the possibility for way more vaccines to come to the country.
1: Hoeveel privaat plase is daar nog in die buurland? Want hoe meer privaat plase daar in Suid-Afrika is, hoe meer ondersteuning sal hulle hê. En sal hulle nie enstof van die regering benodig nie. Het die boere hulle al uitgespreek oor hulle frustrasie, hoekom dit nie voorheen op hierdie wyse aangespreek is nie?
0: So firstly, there's a lot of private farms. But when you look at importing companies, you've got specialist companies that they specialize in the importation and manufacturing of vaccines. So that brings me to the second part of what I've mentioned early on, and that will answer your question as well. So now you've imported it, now you've got to distribute it from the airport. Your cold storage must not be compromised. It must be done in the correct way. In the past, all vaccines that came into the country had to go through Onderstepoort Biological Products, and that created a bottleneck. From there, it was distributed. What we've agreed with each other yesterday and been signed is that these companies that import vaccines now, because that channel has been opened, they can also distribute it throughout the country on their own without it having to go through Onderstepoort. So that's another bottleneck, a huge one. And that then brings us to the third one, and that's your question with private farmers. In terms of the law, you've got to be an authorized person before you can just apply. So it's not a free-for-all and everybody can just apply. But in terms of the law, that authorized person is the director of animal health in my department. But it gives me the right to instruct her, which she has now done, to delegate her powers as being a authorized person. And we've agreed that every single farmer in this country is deemed to be an authorized person, but he must apply, or she, the farmer must apply. And when he applies, he must provide certain information. It's going to be done on a system where that is done in real time. So if you submit the list of things that you've got to do and you submit, that will immediately approve your approval as a competent or authorized person, which will again sort out a bottleneck. And I'm very pleased to say that also in this regard, the private sector helped us to say that we've got this technology available. So please make use of that. It was a good thing yesterday to see how government and the private sector get together to the benefit of every farmer in this country.
1: Al dis die Suid-Afrikaanse minister van Landbou, Willie Oukamp, hy is pas aangestel.

0: Brother Louis, modern talking, dit is 23 minute voor 2. 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
1: Yeah, I think it's really absolutely fascinating to watch how this strike campaign is unfolding in the past couple of weeks. And we have this new element that we see now in the past couple of days even. So really what's happening here is Russia is attempting to find ways to mitigate the problems that the Ukrainian strikes have caused in the past few months, including the wide-scale gasoline crisis that we've seen in occupied Ukraine and throughout Russia. So Russia now is trying to somehow find another way to get gasoline to the peninsula of Crimea. And Ukraine is seeing that, and they're going after that effort as well now.
0: Nou kan jy die skielike toename verduidelik in suksesvolle Oekraïense aanvalle op die sogenaamde Skadi-vloot van Rusland wat al 'n geruime tyd in operasie is. Hoekom gebruik die Oekraïne nou eers hulle hommetye om die vloot te teiken?
1: Yeah, I mean, so I think there's probably a couple different elements here, but I think one to really draw out is if we look back the past couple of months in 2026, but even going into the winter and potentially the fall of 2025, Ukraine has been conducting a very extensive campaign against Russian air defense systems, as well as other infrastructure that support these systems, like radars. So Ukrainians have really been blinding the Russians in really significant areas, including in Crimea and in occupied Ukraine. So that's really helped Ukraine create these corridors where their drones and other projectiles can fly through with a pretty high success rate of actually hitting the target. So I'm sure that's one of the elements that is helping Ukraine right now hit these vessels, is that the Russian air defense umbrella is pretty degraded in the peninsula of Crimea.
0: Now, hoe reageer Rusland op hierdie aanvalle? Normaalweg sit Rusland nie net terug nie, dit reageer gewoonlik op sulke aanvalle.
1: Yeah, absolutely. So I think there's a couple different things going on. First, we have seen Vladimir Putin come out and acknowledge these pretty directly, that he really had no other choice. The consequences were so wide scale across his country, he had to acknowledge them. Now, the main efforts that we're seeing coming out of the Russian government, one, they're really concerned about the effects on consumers. So we're seeing efforts like them trying to work on price caps, as well as intensifying efforts to make sure that the supplies to the gas stations, including the independent gas station companies, is more direct from the refineries themselves. Now, in terms of actually necessary defenses to prevent these strikes from happening in the first place, this is where the Russian response is really lacking. Now, Vladimir Putin has himself stated last week that the Russian defense industrial base must boost its production of air defenses, but that's not going to be an easy task to accomplish overnight, particularly with the strike campaign I just described, where Ukraine's been knocking out these air defense systems left and right for the past few months in occupied Ukraine and Russia. So not only now does Russia have to defend more and more areas of its territory that Ukraine is now able to reach with these new Ukrainian drones that can fly farther than ever, but they're also having to replace the air defenses that Ukraine is knocking out.
0: Christina Howard van die Instituut vir die Studie van Oorlog, dis 20 minute voor 2. 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
1: They want to take out the US leader, me, I'm on every list. I saw things this morning, I'm on every single one of their lists.
2: I'm number one on the kill list for Iran. They're lovely people, I'm number one. I may be gone too, because I'm their number one target. It's out all over the place. I'm their number one, because they're scum.
3: Were you aware of any credible threat by Iran against your
2: Well,
3: Iran?
2: I have a threat all the time. I'm number one on their list, before you. But if I go, you go.
0: Al dis die Amerikaanse president Donald Trump. 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Sal hy verder optree teen die regime? Nou, Maggie Haberman, die CNN Withuis-korrespondent en medeskrywer van die boek Regime Change, deel haar mening.
4: It's hard to say, and I don't have any independent reporting about this latest threat, but it is correct, as you say, he has been under threat before from Iran for a very long time, going back to 2020. It is not a surprise. It may or may not have something to do with why there was the switch on the plane that he took to fly out of Turkey, leave the G7. He ended up going back to the old Air Force One, and obviously there's more to learn here. Whether it is going to make him make a different decision in terms of Iran, he has been more hawkish on Iran this entire time than most of his team. We get into that in detail in the book, and we explain how it was really always there to see if his advisors wanted to. Throughout term one, he was that way, even before he ordered the strike on General Soleimani, which is part of why he is a top target for Iran now. But his choices, really, unless he wants to engage in a massive escalation, are pretty limited. The U.S. munitions are depleted after this war. He does not want to send in boots on the ground. I think he would do that as a very last resort, so we'll see.
0: Dis dan die ander skrywer van die boek, Jonathan Swan, skryf in die boek die ontstekingsmiddel was vir die sluipmoordpoging in Butler, Pennsylvania, met 'n revolutionêre wagkorpskomplot van Iran om hom en ander Amerikaanse politici, dis in vir Trump en ander Amerikaanse politici, om die lewe te bring. Hoe ernstig neem hy die dreigement teen sy lewe op?
5: You're exactly right. One element that people, I think, underestimate or understate is how much Trump's feelings about Iran intensified and became more personal in the interregnum period when he was out of office. He was briefed by the FBI that Iran was trying to kill him. Iran hacked into the emails of Susie Wiles during the campaign. There was this sort of atmosphere of threat that was hanging over the campaign. Wherever they went, they switched planes at one time. And Trump has traveled far less this term than he has in the first term. He would not articulate this because it would be a sign of weakness, but there are advisors around him who believe that part of the reason for his much more homebound presidency this time around is fear of assassination, which is understandable given what he went through during the campaign.
0: Jou tyd nou 2:15. Daar is meer onthul oor teksboodskappe tussen die vermeende sluipmoordenaar van Charlie Kirk, Tyler Robinson, en sy minnaar Lance Tweaks. Die afgetrede FBI toesigspesiale agent James Galliano is deur Fox gevra wat sy indrukke is oor wat hy gehoor het van Lance Tweaks en die lang teksboodskappe op Discord. Dit lyk werklik na niks minder nie as 'n bekentenis deur Tyler Robinson.
6: Yeah, we just got a preview of what the trial is going to be like. This trial is going to be lengthy. It's not going to be done in a week or two. And I am presuming that the judge is going to bound this over for trial by close of business tomorrow or sooner. The amount of evidence that the state has put forth and the way that they have tied in circumstantial evidence has been masterful. And look, let me just look at this really quickly from an investigator side. Watching, being able to watch Lance Tweaks, that's important for us to detect body language, tone, word choices. We're trying to determine the veracity of his comments. And then to tie that in with the actual Discord chat and the text messages, this is going to be an open and shut case. And the last thing that Agent Davis put out there in regards to Cellbright, that's the means, the software that we have to basically break into an encrypted phone and get evidence off of that. And to do the timeline, we saw the digital imagery yesterday and the day before of Tyler Robinson's movements. Then we had Lance Tweaks testifying to his interactions with Tyler. And now you have the digital evidence. This is an open and shut case, masterfully done by the state.
0: Daar was ook onder meer 'n nota waar Tyler Robinson sy minnaar en kamermaat gevra het om onder die sleutelbord te vind nadat hy die beweerde moord uitgevoer het. Tweaks het gereageer op daardie nota deur Robinson tydens die onderhoud.
7: We talked about the note that he left. I want to bring this up, and I should say that these text messages that we've been looking at here are Bates number 54. Okay, the notes have been titled 16.3 with a note, and this is Bates number 58. Do you recognize that on the screen there?
8: Yeah.
7: What do you recognize it as?
8: That was the note under his keyboard that he was referring to in the first text of that chain.
7: Okay, so where did you find this?
8: On his desk underneath his computer keyboard.
0: Nou daar's baie onthul en slegs daardie nota, nie waar nie.
6: Yeah, two big things jump out at you right there. Premeditation and an acknowledgement of what he had done. And look, remember, the top charge in this case is aggravated murder. And for the aggravation piece of that, you've got to show some type of severity, cruelty, heinousness, depravity. This case has all those things. And I believe, this is my estimation, it's met that standard here. Yeah, this is damning. When you start tying in the stuff that has been digitally, forensically harvested, you put that together with the alleged suspect's own words, open and shut case.
0: Daarmee tyd vir 'n bietjie musiek en Bonnie Tyler wat eergister oorlede is, hier is sy met Bitter Blue.

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2: Luisteraars, ek sit hier met Johannes, hy is die bestuurder van bemarking en strategiese verhoudinge by NIPAM en NIPAM is ook hierdie jaar vernoot in die NBC Winter Drive in Liefdadigheidsprojek. Johannes, how are you doing today?
3: I'm good, how are we?
2: I'm also doing very good. How is it, how have you experienced the day so far being here at the Winter Drive?
3: It's a great day, we as NIPAM we are all excited to be part of this great initiative. It's good to see a group turn out of the public of public members that come and join us for the donation of the Winter Drive of NBC. I think we are really grateful being part of this initiative. It gives us a platform to engage, give us a platform to give back to society and restore some value into the people's lives.
2: And why did NIPAM decide that this year is the year you want to partner with NBC for the Winter Drive?
3: Yeah, thank you. We have at NIPAM, we have a corporate social responsibility, and then we have a plan actually with activities that are lined up to see how best we can participate in this and implement our corporate social responsibility plan. We saw the need to partner with NBC Winter Drive, and this gave us an opportunity to implement our CSR plan, and then it's a great initiative. We operate within this public, and then we need to do good things for the public that we operate within. Yes.
2: Yeah, and why do you think it is so important for corporations or organizations like NBC and NIPAM to drive this type of initiatives, and what would you say for other companies that may be thinking of doing something like this but they're not sure if they should?
3: Yeah, they always say that if you want to go far, you need to go together. And then this gives a platform to see that. And also, we NBC and NIPAM are both public institutions. And then sometimes they will find these limited resources, but the two come together and put resources together, they'll be able to achieve the objectives of Winter Drive. So it's a good initiative. It's giving back to society. People are not, not all of us are fortunate out there during this winter. We have clothes. Hence now, with us coming on board, I think I'll just encourage other public institutions to ensure that we join NBC Drive. If you can see here, what we put together between me and NBC, we have something, but it's not enough for the turnout. So I'm sure if we have other institutions coming on board, we'll be able to satisfy every public member that comes here.
2: Yeah, and reach even more people make more of a difference in the different communities. Do you see that do you see that NIPAM would maybe in the future continue being part of this initiative?
3: Definitely. We have asked.

0: NIPM and BC have enjoyed partnership for a while now, and then it's a good initiative. We are going to continue. Definitely, we will do even next year when we are doing our budgeting. I'm sure I'm going to report back to say what we gave was it was something, but based on the turnout, it feels like we need to add more. And if next year comes and we don't have other partners on board, I think we need to extend our hands in ensuring that we add more resources from what we gave in now.
1: And lastly, Yannis, I would just like to ask you if maybe you have a message for the public that maybe to the public that needs to receive these donations, or maybe to the public that are in a position where they can make donations.
0: Yes, please, I just want to encourage the public institution out there, especially. We all know that we have, like I'm saying, there are most people out there not fortunate like us. So as a public institution, I'm sure most of us, we have CSR policies in place that allow us to give back to society. So I would want them to see this as a good platform to join NBC and NIPAM. I'm sure there's another Winter Drive Volume 3 next year. And then please become on PAT and let's touch lives together. Let's make a positive impact together for the great for our country.
1: Yannis, thank you so much for taking the time to...

9:28, Ondangwa 12:27, Opuo 11:30, Oranjemund 8:24, Oshakati 11:28, Oshinene 7:24, Oshivarongo 8:26, Outapi 13:28, Oudtshoe 12:26, Rehoboth 4:23, Rundu 6:26, Swakopmund 6:25, Sesfontein 14:29,

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